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With flutist Antonio R. Maigi, cellist Renato B. Lucas, and pianist Ina Montes Claros. Celebrate the timeless magic of music. Goldenberg, the concert series, only here on PTV.

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1: Because kung anong, because nung pumutok yung gera, basta kung saan kayo makakuha, kung saan makakuha. 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One of those places was Russia. Pero, sige, one shipment here, one shipment there, saan idadaan? There was no real system in place. Now we are beginning to put that system in place. And I think it will be very good for the Philippines to have another assured lifeline when it comes to petroleum products. Should anything like this happen again, we don't know. Pero, sige, one shipment here, one shipment there, saan idadaan? There was no real system in place. Now we are beginning to put that system in place. And I think it will be very good for the Philippines to have another assured lifeline when it comes to petroleum products. Should anything like this happen again, we don't know if the supply will again be suddenly cut. But now we have many more options than we did before.
2: Sir, does that mean that we will regularly source from Russia?
1: Well, this is yet to be decided. There are many complications to that. It is not that simple as signing a trade agreement. There are, of course, political considerations, geopolitical considerations. But when two parties are determined to make it work, I'm always very confident that it will work, and we will find a way around those challenges and those complications so that to make it a reality.
3: Okay. Thank you, Mr. President. Kat?
4: Sir, yesterday President Vladimir Putin mentioned that the Philippines and Russia's bilateral trade is only at around $500 million.
1: Yes.
4: That's about less than 3% of Russia's bilateral trade with ASEAN, which is at $18.13 billion.
1: It's close to 20 already.
4: Already, yeah. It increased. That was data from ASEAN as of 2024.
1: I was just we've done a little better actually. Our trade levels now are up to around five billion, but malayo pa yan. There's so much potential. There's so many things that we can still do. And one of the results of the ASEAN-Russia summit, of course, the Philippines took advantage of this to do also some bilateral arrangements with Russia. That one of the things that we recognize is that there's so much more that we can do, because I suppose we still have that kind of institutional momentum from the bipolar power arrangement around the world. Where we, the Philippines, were very much aligned with the United States on the other side of the Soviet Union, which is a similar situation for, at that time, all countries around the world. So we have shed that. We have shed that kind of idea. And we look at the world in a much different way than we did in 1976. When we first signed our agreement, our diplomatic agreement with the then Soviet Union. And so we are adjusting that. And because there are two aspects to it. One is that what we are already doing in terms of agriculture, petroleum, energy supply, food costs, etc. Beyond that, we now are available other sectors that we didn't talk about before. We talked a great deal about nuclear energy. We talked a great deal about space technology. We talked a great deal about AI, of course, as we always do. So there are many things in many areas that have become available to us that did not exist before. And beyond that, the level of trade and engagement in the traditional areas is still quite low because, again, of our continued attachment perhaps to the old way of doing business. But we are shedding that, and I think that gives us a great deal of potential in terms of developing our relation with Russia in terms of many, many different sectors. Ang pinag-uusapan dati lang, agrikultura, ang petroleum supplies. Ngayon, kasama na dyan yung energy stability, pati food supply, food exchange, yung import-export sa pagkain. We import from them. They hopefully we can export to Russia. Maraming areas talaga na nakita namin. One of the best areas was in agriculture. Of course, we talk about buying fertilizer from them. We've been buying wheat from Russia for many, many years. But beyond that, now we are talking about so many other areas that we didn't really discuss before. And I mentioned a few of them, but there's even more than that.
4: Sir, since you already mentioned that there is a push to pivot away from the polarity, from the geopolitical polarity, what is the tipping point that prompted you to veer away from Manila's traditional alliance with Washington?
1: It wasn't really it was the recognition that the world has changed. That is not the way the world is formed anymore. The traditional power structures and the traditional powers are no longer the powers that did exist when, for example, the United Nations was formed right after the war. So the Philippines is just responding, adjusting to the new reality. And very early on, I think you remember, I already said that the Philippines has no longer subscribes to a bipolar world where you have to choose one side over the other. And during this summit, there was a lot of talk about multipolarity and multipolar world that we now have to deal with, which may be a little bit more complex, but it also provides more opportunities than we had before. And that, I think, was one of the main results and findings that we arrived at during this summit.
4: For last on this topic, on the bilateral trade with Russia, before we shift to other topics as well, the European Union and the U.S., as well as Singapore, it's no secret that they have imposed sanctions against Russia over its war against Ukraine.
1: Yes.
4: How concerned are you with a possible backlash or criticism from other like-minded nations that we have been partnering with because of concerns that the Philippines or ASEAN in general might be indirectly funding the war with Ukraine?
1: Oh, certainly that's a concern, and it's not something, as I said, as I've always said, we are the Philippines is one of the, if not the greatest the greatest sponsor, supporter for peace, and not only in our region but everywhere else. And certainly those that is not something that we would like to be accused of and would not like to be part of. We would certainly not would want to be part of any system that furthers conflict anywhere in the world. And so those are some of the very nuanced decisions that we will have to be making in the future.
4: And what are the safeguards to make sure that the Philippines will...
1: Oh, that's very much a case-to-case thing. Depends on what area you're talking about. Because if in terms of the volume of trade, for example, that we have to get today with Russia, it comprises such a small part of their general revenue generation that it clearly cannot be said that it is funding conflict anywhere. So we will just have to be very careful to make sure that we are not inadvertently becoming part of a system that is encouraging war in any way.
3: Thank you, Mr. President. Next question from Josh Malimbano, Billionaire News.
5: Sir, I understand you and President Putin wants to explore people exchanges, tourism. Were you able to talk about any concrete plans in order to strengthen the tourism agreements, people exchanges between Russia and the Philippines?
1: Well, again, we haven't... We have not come to any finality in those... what arrangements that we have made with Russia have been quite... I use the word, the term ad hoc, because that's exactly what they were. It's just, it was just, we tried to get to the next part, you know, get another shipload of products, commodities to the Philippines. Okay, after that, we'll have to find another system. So that's what we have been trying to do now. And we have been made aware of so many mechanisms that are available to us that we didn't really think about before. And that's that was the main subject, actually, of our lunch meeting this afternoon, when the Russian Federation actually presented to the ASEAN leaders some of the areas and some of the mechanisms that are available that maybe we haven't taken full advantage of that we should, and that's what we will continue to develop. In fact, I have asked both ASEAN to find ways to work with the Russian Federation as ASEAN, but also I have asked the officials in our own government to find ways to work in terms of bilateral agreements with Russia. So there is a big potential there that we really haven't explored before, but we will now.
5: Yeah. Sir, just to ano lang, delve deeper on the tourism side lang.
1: Oo.
5: Meron ba kayong siguro po kahit the Ambassador Igor mentioned that there is a currently ongoing application of Siberian Airlines po na magkaroon ng direct flights from Cebu and Manila to Siberian cities. Meron po kayong siguro plans, is the administration planning to express strong support with
1: Very strong. Yes, absolutely. Sure. But you know, we're not only talking about tourism. Of course, that's an important part, and we would like many more both ways, for more Filipinos to go to see Russia, for more Russians to come and visit the Philippines. But also any kind of travel, any kind of engagement at any level, if it's not G2G, even if it's purely commercial, even if it's some hybrid arrangement that we might decide to come to. These are all elements that will help the growth of our trade, and that's why it's so important to us that, number one, that there is already an agreement for the flight between Irkutsk and Calibo Clan. So that's a good start, and as I understand it, Cebu Pacific is already looking at further flights. And as we all know, the single most important determinant of the volume of tourism and travel between two countries are the number of flights. And the more flights you have, the more people come. It's really, the formula is very, very simple. And so we will continue to find ways. And this has become the effect of our policy of developing regional airports so that the visitors that come to the Philippines need not go through Manila necessarily, unless they really want to go to Manila. But if they want to go to somewhere else, then we will start to see these regional airports becoming available as stops so that tourists especially can go directly to their final destinations.
3: Thank you, Mr. President.
2: Sure. Sir, in connection with Joe Osh's question, were there talks with the Russian government about making Filipinos travel to Russia visa-free?
1: No, we never got that far. But you know, if it's something we did it with India, we've done it with China. If it's something that we feel will be advantage to both Russia and the Philippines, I don't see why not. That's become the method, the order of the day now, and we very much would like to increase our tourist trade. So that's something that down the road maybe we can look at. And I cannot find any serious objections to it.
4: Okay. Sir, on 2 points. First, will you bring home some investment pledges or actual investments to the Philippines from Russia? Were you able to speak with some Russian business leaders here?
1: Well, we're still very much at the starting point here. Like I said, some of the areas that that we now see from this summit that are available to us. This applies not only to the Philippines; it applies also to the other ASEAN countries. We it's not something that immediately springs to mind. But of course, with the Philippines, we always think our biggest trade partners are United States or Japan. And that's our natural tendency because of so many years of habit, if you want to call it that. So now we ASEAN fits into that mold, not necessarily the United States, but the same thing that we have grown used to, a traditional way of doing business of our trade discussions. But so we'll move it forward, and we have just started the process, and so there are no definite agreements that have been signed, but the number one thing that we have been able to do is to identify sectors that we can further work on. That we can further develop, and that have, in my opinion, a very serious potential for development, not only for trade, for people to people, cultural exchanges, all of these things, what all countries do to engage each other and to make the relationship stronger, deeper, more vibrant. And that's what we are hoping to achieve.
4: Sir, common considerations among investors, regardless of what nationality, would be energy prices in the Philippines as well.
6: Nagbabalik ang bagong Pilipinas ngayon, panibagong Chinese research vessel at Chinese ships na namataan sa Bajo de Masinloc, ating pag-uusapan kasama si retired Rear Admiral Roy Vincent Trinidad, AFP spokesperson for the West Philippine Sea. Admiral, magandang tanghali po. Welcome po sa bagong Pilipinas ngayon.
7: Yes, magandang tanghali Joshua and Cheryl. At sa mga taga-subaybay ng programa ninyo, magandang hapon sa ating lahat.
6: Admiral, nauna pong naiulat na inalis na ang floating platform sa Scarborough Shoal, ngunit namataan pa rin ang ilang kagamitan tulad ng mga boya at antena. 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
7: Yes, alam mo Joshua, no? For the past 8 months, 9 months, may mga namataan tayo ng mga nilalagay ng PLA Navy and Coast Guard na mga kagamitan sa Bajo de Masinloc. 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Na we suspect.
1: To just because we want him to join, to become a more active part, to play a more active part in government, doesn't mean, it necessarily means that somebody else has to be, it's not a zero-sum thing in the cabinet, that you have to remove somebody to gain somebody else. And, you know, I think we have a really good group of people in the cabinet right now. We are working well together, and I don't see the need. I don't see why you keep talking. Why does this subject keep coming up?
4: Because a lot of people.
1: Because I have to tell you, when we sit around the table in meetings, we don't talk about that.
4: So, sir, definitely no cabinet reshuffle happening. Size of relief, your cabinet secretaries.
1: Who else? Shuffle means more than one. Yeah. Who else?
4: There were also information from multiple sources claiming. Of course, at least two. Anyway, sir, there are some sources who have been claiming that Secretary Remulla Jonvic, in particular, may be moved to another agency to be...
1: Like which agency now will they go to?
4: Allegedly.
1: Allegedly, just tell us what you hear.
4: Sir, supposedly, you were thinking of putting Benhur Abalos either to the DILG post or the DOJ post.
1: Yeah.
4: However, that's not yet happening. What's keeping you from actually appointing him to a post when you have already mentioned that you are quite interested in giving him an active capacity in your government again?
1: But again, it's a counterproductive. You know, what you are trying to promote in government is stability and a steadiness of work, and that's an important part of governance. If you keep moving people around, they have to start learning the job again, and we just don't have time for that. The people who are sitting in their particular capacities, be it cabinet, be it something other, some other agency, are, as far as I'm concerned, are doing the job that they are asked to do, and have gained already the experience that they have learned lessons from, and to just keep moving people around for no really good reason, it makes no sense to me.
3: Thank you, Mr. President. Moving on to Josh.
5: So with regard to the recent happenings in the Senate, pwede na po makuha inyong comment on some of the things that happened yesterday. First po, sir, reaction po doon lang sa naging maayos yung special session po na ipinatawag ninyo kung saan naging bagong Senate President na po si Senator Sherwin Gatchalian. And the second one po, may mga bumabatikos po sa pag talaga kay Senator Escudero bilang presiding judge sa Senate Impeachment Court. Lalo na raw po ay meron siyang involvement, allegedly, doon sa impeachment case ni VP Sara, para na criticize siya before regarding that.
1: Second question first. What was, I'm not sure what the batikos is for Chiefs to become
3: presiding officer.
1: The trial manager, whatever.
5: Presiding. I think during the first impeachment proceedings with VP Sara, kung saan po parang marami nag-criticize na dinedelay yung impeachment trial, dun sa fourth bill po na provision doon sa ating constitution. With VP Sara, kung saan po parang marami nag-criticize na dinedelay yung impeachment trial dun sa fourth bill po na provision doon sa ating constitution.
1: Yeah, but those are opinions. I don't think that reflects in any way on how he will do. As a matter of fact, the rules that were adopted by the Senate were the rules that Senator Cheese wrote during the last year's impeachment they were handling the last year's impeachment complaint. So in terms of his ability to be able to run the trial, I don't think that's in doubt. If you remember, the reason that the impeachment trial last year came to a stop was because of a Supreme Court decision. And that had nothing to do with Senator Cheese. So let's go back to the first question.
5: Follow up before
1: keep going.
5: Sir, is it safe to say po ba na you express your support na si Senator Cheese Escudero po yung maging presiding officer doon po sa impeachment TVP, Sara?
1: I will support whoever the Senate chooses. As long as the process that they undertook in making the choice is proper, is legal, is constitutional, then that's fine with me. I will definitely do whatever I can to work together with the legislature, with the Senate in particular, to make sure that things go smoothly, that we move away from the chaos that we have been seeing in the Senate. And I hope that the new reorganization will achieve that.
3: Thank you, Mr. President. Last question from Josh.
5: Yeah. Yeah, po, yung reaction na lang po, sir, doon sa pagkahalal kay Senator Sherwin Gatchalian bilang bagong SP. And siguro reaction lang po na naging maayos naman yung daloy nung special session po kahapon.
1: Well, that is exactly what we have been all hoping for, that things become more orderly, na maging maayos ang takbo ng Senado. 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First of all, talagang priority bill yun. That was identified months ago sa LEDAC. Talagang nandiyan na yun. 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So kailangan kunin na ng Senado para maipasa na, para maging batas. That's what we were very worried about. And of course, the appointments, of course, DFA, yung appointments ng mga general, all of those just came to a dead stop nung nagkakagulo. Nung hindi pumapasok yung mga senador, di sila nagsesession, yun nga, you all know, I don't need to go through that. Alam ng lahat ng tao kung ano yung nangyari. 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And before we end, I have an announcement to make. I don't know if people are aware of this, but 24 Filipinos have been in detention in Irkutsk for how many months now?
3: Nine
1: months. 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As far as we know, hindi naman sila nakasuhan. 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We found out where the 24 Filipinos are. We found out what the problem is with their case, with their situation. And first of all, he said, they have not been charged with any wrongdoing, but they have still been kept in detention for 9 months. So I said, as a request, especially speaking for the families, kung pwede naman, we can find a way that they be we get some information about them. Una, pangalawa, na makahanap naman tayo ng resolution. Siyempre, respetado natin ang batas ng Russia, respetado natin ang kanilang pamahalaan. Ngunit kung may paraan, sana magawa natin. And nagkaroon ng ginawa na paraan. Sabi niya, I remember the last thing he said last night after we were talking about it. He said, don't worry, we will find a way. We will find a way to fix this problem. And now, the 24 Filipinos will be released. They are ready for deportation tomorrow by 5 p.m. So those 24 will be going home, back to the Philippines and back to their families.
3: Okay, that's it. Thank you very much.
1: Thank you.
8: Salamat, guys.
9: Thank you.
8: Sa katatapos naman na tatingan with the media ni Pangulo Ferdinand R. Marcos Jr., ibinahagi nito yung matagumpay na konklusyon ng ASEAN Commemorative Summit sa Kazan. 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
21: Okay. 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
0: Ang MMDA 136 hotline ay isang service hotline. 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